You see it throughout the Central Valley. Flowers that thrive. Animals that thrive. And they've all been taken care of by God. And he's going to take care of you too. Passion on Spirit.

0: 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You've heard it said before, people may forget your title or your platform or the words that you said, but they will remember how you made them feel. And that's how you love other people. Just the basics, kindness, grace, and God can use it to develop an incredible ministry in your life.
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0: 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Not a team red versus team blue thing. We've got USA Soccer World Cup starts on Thursday. It's America's 250th birthday. We got neighborhood cookouts and fireworks and family pride, and they can all live in the same place. It always feels like I don't have a lot of red. And I don't have a lot of white, because every time I wear white, it's not white anymore. I guess I'm going to have to go take a look.
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The great news is God meets you in your mess and offers his love and grace. Perfectly, Micah Tyler on Spirit Radio.

0: that summer starts, the question is formed in your mind. Am I doing enough? I'm Tim on Spirit Radio. Enough family time, memory making, spiritual leadership. Am I having enough fun? Am I present enough? The list is just a mile long. And maybe that's why Jesus spoke in John 15 and reminded us that we need to remain in Him. It's not about achieving more, not about creating the perfect summer, not about manufacturing happiness for everybody around you, but just remaining connected to Him. And He's going to take care of the rest.
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And yet when you surrender to God, suddenly you find peace.

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0: If you were not very good in geography, oh, the World Cup is kind of like a game of Where's Waldo? I'm Tim on Spirit Radio. World Cup begins Friday, I believe. The U.S. plays Paraguay. It's Friday, and I think it's at 6 o'clock. But the World Cup goes all the way through, like, July 19th. It takes forever. So lots of opportunities to go, where is this country again? What does their flag look like? Kind of a good way to trick the kids to learn stuff or to help you because you've forgotten.
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Take a deep breath and pat yourself on the back. You made it through Monday. Good job. I'm Obadiah on Spirit Radio. Here's the latest from Need to Breathe. I've got a story.

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0: It's easy to judge somebody when you see a little food on their clothes, some ketchup on their shirt, some nacho cheese on their pants. Nacho cheese, that happens. It does. Me, I'm covered in icing right now. It's embarrassing. It is embarrassing. I got my wife a cake. It's a long story, but it was a congratulations thing. And I got it with this light blue icing. It's a color that she loves. And it is somehow all over me. It's not just on my shirt. It's on my pants. How did I get icing on my pants? I didn't spill it. I didn't rub it on my shirt and pants. But somehow I have managed to be covered in icing. So I get it. I know. You look at people and you're like, they're a slob. They're a this. They're a that. Let's just have a little grace for the people that have the food on their clothes. We're not terrible people. We just had a bad moment.
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1: Toddlers doing the wrong thing and then trying to hide it are hilarious. I'm Obadiah on Spirit Radio. It's hilarious, but it's also a problem because, you know, you got to call them on it. You got to start when they're young. It's such a human response. As humans, we do this. You can go in the Bible and look all the way back at the beginning. Adam and Eve did the wrong thing and they're hiding from God. Like, you can hide from God, but we do it. I do it. I do the wrong thing and think, you know what? I can't mess with God right now. I need 3 days or a week, maybe even a month. I don't know, but can't talk to God about it. Our instinct is wrong. It is. It's wrong. Because when we do the wrong thing and cut ourselves off from God, we cut ourselves off from the grace and forgiveness and help that we're actually looking for. So you're feeling ashamed. You're feeling scared. You just hate what you did. Run towards God, not away from him. He's there to help you.
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1: 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And that's what I've got right here. A collab from Zach Williams and Ben Fuller. It's called Wait For Me.

0: No one likes to clean their apartment. I'm Obadiah on Spirit Radio. Okay, maybe that's not true. There probably are some people that do like to clean. I don't. I like it when it's clean, but the process it takes to get there, yeah, it's not for me. I mean, it has to be, but no. Now, what if you could get your apartment cleaned for free? There's a company that's offering it. Now, it's just in New York City, so we're kind of out of luck on this, but there's a hook. They will do the cleaning for free, but you have to let them film it for their YouTube channel, Instagram, I don't know, some kind of a social media thing. Would you be willing to let people into your house? They're going to be in all the nooks and crannies, all the things for free, but they're going to show it to the world. Honestly, I think I'm up for that trade.
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0: Elevation Worship on Spirit Radio. Obadiah, I went to see Masters of the Universe last week, and I liked it, but I knew it was going to tank. I mean, did I like it? I don't know if I did. Maybe, kind of. It's complicated, right? It made like $30 million this weekend. It cost $200 million to make. Then, on the other side of the theater, you've got Scary Movie that cost about $10 to make, and it pulled in over $60 million. All that money floating around, all that money, and they still have the gall to charge me $15 for popcorn. Come on.
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I can only imagine, too, the Mercy Me sequel. It's on demand right now, not in theaters. The good news about that, you can hit pause and take a little break anytime you want.

0: You should move. In fact, I'm starting to think everybody should. I'm Odiah on Spirit Radio. I don't mean out of state. I don't know where you should move to. I just mean this. We should all move so we can see just how much stuff we actually have. It's so much stuff. My wife and I keep unpacking because we moved, and oh man, we just keep finding more stuff. We empty out two boxes and four magically appear. We don't remember packing them. We don't remember owning those things. There are the boxes. Give me a break. It's crazy, which is why, again, I think we should all move, because right now you think to yourself, I want to go to Target. I want to buy some stuff. The cure for that is moving, because when you discover how much stuff you actually own, you are never going to want to buy anything ever again, period.
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0: When you've messed up, God is the last person you want to talk to. I'm Obadiah on Spirit Radio. Now, to be clear, I said it's the last person you want to talk to, not the last person you should talk to. We got this tendency to run, and we think that maybe if we fix the mistake, get everything together, then we can go and talk to him. But that's not the way it works. That's like trying to get cleaned up in order to take a shower. It's out of order. You go to the shower to get clean. That's how it works. Well, it's the same thing with God. You've made mistakes, sometimes done the wrong thing on purpose. We don't run away from God. We run to him because the help we need, that's where we'll find it.
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Hope lives here.

0: Hey, Ryan, you're needed. I'm Obadiah on Spirit Radio. Yeah, I'm specifically talking to people named Ryan. If that's not you, you maybe don't have to pay attention. So there is in Minnesota, coming up July 24th, a world record attempt. They're trying to get as many people named Ryan as possible to show up at Mall of America so they can break a record. The most people of the same name to consecutively ride a roller coaster. Oh, this is all just part of the Ryan Meetup, which is a nonprofit organization founded by Ryans looking to meet other Ryans. There's going to be a Ryan night at Target Field in Minneapolis. There's just a lot of stuff going on. So if you Google Ryan Meetup, you can start making plans now.
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What's

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1: I mean, seriously,
0: Mondays are tough. They have a well-deserved reputation, and you did it. Here's Peter Burton on Spirit.
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0: There are few things that make me feel worse about myself than getting food on my clothes. I'm Odiah on Spirit Radio. I mean, seriously, it's embarrassing, and it happens to me not all the time, but, I mean, it's enough. Ketchup, nacho cheese, honey mustard when I get myself some chicken fingers. Yeah, I just somehow manage to flick it on me, drip it on me. I don't know. It just says something about you, right? At least I feel like it does. And I'm thinking about it tonight because I bought my wife this cake and I got this blue icing on it, like this light blue. She loves this color and she was so excited about it. And I don't even know how, but I have blue all over my shirt and it's all over my pants and it's icing from that cake. How did I get icing on my pants? I don't remember dripping any. I don't know, but I'll tell you, I feel great about it.
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4: If you fall, if you do wrong, you know, just like in the Lord's Prayer, you know, he said, forgive us our sins as we forgive others. He already has paid for that sin 2,000 years ago, which means he already knows the ones you haven't even done yet. Mm-hmm. And he paid for those too.
5: That's Pastor John Burke, and he's with us today on Focus on the Family with Jim Daly. Thanks for joining us. I'm John Fuller.
6: John, these can be tough questions, but do you know someone who's 100% in tune with God?
5: Now, this is a tough question. I'd have to say I've known people who are really close to and they hear God a lot. I've never known anybody that's 100% in
6: yeah,
5: touch with God.
6: It's kind of like who got a
5: that's
6: perfect
5: like
6: score
5: up here,
6: on the
5: Jesus.
6: SAT.
5: Yeah.
6: But, you know, hey, 1 Thessalonians 5:16-18 tells us, rejoice always, pray without ceasing, give thanks in all circumstances. I love that because I think we fail to do that so often. Mm. But give thanks in all circumstances, for this is the will of God in Christ Jesus for you. And what a great reminder. And it does get difficult. I got to admit that. We get into squabbles maybe with our spouse, our kids. Things chew at us to where, did we really get an A+ in how we reflect God's character? Maybe not always. But the good news is he makes a way for us to repent, to try again and do over those things that we don't do so well the first time. Today, we're going to give you a clear picture of what it looks like to do life with God, to challenge yourself, actually, to deepen that relationship with the Lord so that more often than not, you're responding exactly the way you should.
5: I like the way you put that. And John Burke is the right man to help us unpack this. He's the pastor and founder of Gateway Church in Austin, Texas. He's married to Kathy. They have an adult son and an adult daughter. And he's the author of a number of books. One that we're going to be talking about today is called Soul Revolution, How Imperfect People Become All God Intended.
6: John, welcome back to Focus.
4: Oh, thanks for having me back, Jim.
6: It's so good to have you. In from Austin. Hey, listen, obviously, you're a pastor, but there was a time, maybe even when you were a pastor, which is probably the core of my question, but there was that time when you really struggled with God over trusting him. I think that's every believer's challenge. I mean, Lord, seriously?
4: There was a time?
6: Yeah. If, then, those kind of questions. If you're so good, then why is this happening to me?
4: Yeah.
6: And yeah, I love that refreshing idea that even pastors have that challenge sometimes too, even though they know the word really well. So what was the battle for you in trusting God?
4: Well, there hasn't been one.
6: I appreciate that.
4: No, I really do think, you know, God is trying to peel us like an onion down to the core of who we are and who he is.
6: Why is that? What is his goal in that?
4: Well, I think it gets to what he really wants. But I think part of getting to that, he doesn't force us. He leads us gently, sometimes not so gently. And so my first disappointment, you know, I was not necessarily, I wasn't a believer. I was an engineer before I became a pastor. But my dad died of cancer, and I remember standing at his gravesite and looking at, you know, these two dates separated by a dash.
6: Mm-hmm.
4: And I was just looking at them, and I was thinking about how life gets summed up in two dates and a dash, you know, when we're born, when we die, and yet there's this dash in between.
6: Yeah.
4: And what's the dash for, right? Yeah. What are we going to make of the dash? What's it really about? And as I was standing there just thinking about that, you know, my dad had kind of defined success the way everybody defines success in our culture. You know, you make a lot of money, you have a great family, you know, take great vacations and, you know, you're independent, financially well off and all that. And yet on his deathbed, he had said something to me. He said, John, I'd give it all back if I could just have my health and my family.
7: Wow.
4: And that marked me.
7: Yeah. Mm-hmm.
4: And I stood there thinking about that, and it actually led me on a journey coming to faith in Jesus. And at the same time, asking the question, what is success? You know, and because the truth is, I had these deep longings. We all do. We all have deep longings. We have dreams and hopes and aspirations. And I had many of the same. You know, I had a plan. I was going to, you know, get my engineering degree, which I did. I'm going to get an MBA. I'm going to start my own company. I'm going to have a beautiful, wonderful wife who loves me, and I love her, and 2.3 kids and vacations and
7: right?
4: We all have those. And yet, it kind of rocked me too, thinking back, but it can all be taken away in an instant. So what is it? What is it all about?
6: Yeah, I mean, that's really good. Let me pull you back a bit, because in the book you also mentioned an experience with your dad about building a train, I think when you were a boy. And that had a good analogy for you. You learned something out of that. Mm. I don't know why you took so long to come to Christ, John, but I mean, what was that analogy with the train set and building it?
4: Yeah, when I was, you know, I don't know, maybe 8, 10, my dad got one of those HO train sets. You remember those, that, you know, electric trains? But we decided to build a Colorado-like landscape, Pikes Peak, you know.
6: Beautiful.
4: We did. And, you know, so we paper mache'd, we sculpted it, we laid out the track. It went through mountains and tunnels, and there were, you know, towns and all this, and it was amazing. It took us, you know, I don't know, 5 months probably to build it.
6: Yeah.
4: And it was awesome. And when it was done, we high-fived, and, you know, we turned it on, and it went around, and it was amazing. But after about a month of watching the train go around and around, it started to lose its interest. And what I realized looking back is that it wasn't just the train moving and going around that was so wonderful about that. It was me and my dad doing it together.
6: Uh-huh. Sure.
4: It was us making it together. The point for us is that there are a lot of dreams we have. There are a lot of hopes. There are a lot of ambitions. They're not bad. They're not necessarily bad. In fact, many of them are good, but many of them are like a finger pointing somewhere. And I believe where it's pointing is relationship. Without the relationship, first with God, and then with others, all those other things, they lose their meaning. They're just a train going around and around.
6: Yeah.
4: Just a dash between, you know, two dates.
6: You know, it's interesting because I think of people who tell the story of having that desire to make a lot of money and become a millionaire by the time they're 25, 30. And then you talk to some people that have actually done it, and they speak about how empty it was. You know, they thought it was going to be something grand, something incredibly rewarding and filling.
4: Right.
6: And then they get there and they're going, it really didn't have the impact I thought it would.
4: Right. So that's one of the things I talk about in Soul Revolution. We all have deep longings. They're good. I think they're from God. But sometimes we have shallow strategies.
6: Huh.
4: In other words, we don't really understand how are these deepest longings going to be met. But what if you have all those, but you still don't have contentment?
6: Right.
4: What if you still struggle with anxiety and worry all the time? And I know multimillionaires who still worry all the time.
6: Right.
4: They've told me. So is there something deeper still? You know, or maybe you want security. You want to know you're going to be safe and secure. Okay. Maybe you build a fortress to make sure whatever happened in the past doesn't happen again, because that's often where it comes from. But what if you can't trust people and don't have intimate relationships? What if you don't really feel loved? Is that security enough? So our deepest longings, when we start to drill down, they're spiritual.
6: Right.
4: They're what God promises by his Spirit. Love, joy, peace, patience, kindness, goodness, gentleness, faithfulness, self-control, those kinds of things. And our deepest longings only get met when we understand what God's deepest longing is too. And God's want, God's dream is for intimate relationship with you,
6: me. Yeah, let me get into that a little bit, because in the book you talk about God's longings. I don't know that I've ever thought of that other than God loves us and God built us for relationship with him. But I didn't carry it to the next conclusion, which is why did he do that?
4: Yeah.
6: And that's your point.
4: Well, and if you think about it, you know, if his main desire was to get people to do right and quit doing wrong, if he's God, couldn't he make us? Couldn't he force us to stop doing wrong
6: right,
4: and do right?
6: Right.
4: He could. So why doesn't he? Well, because there must be something deeper he wants. He allows free will even against his will. Why? Well, because you can't have love without free will. You can't.
6: Exactly right.
4: I mean, let's say you fall in love with some person, right?
6: Mm-hmm.
4: And you want them to love you back. You could shower them with gifts, right? With good things. But they might love the gifts, but not so much you still, right? So you can't actually buy real love. You could try to force them. I guess you could put a gun to their head and say, marry me or love me. And they might, out of fear, parrot it. But we would all know that's not love. Love must be free. That's true for God as well. And so that explains a lot of why God allows the things he allows in this world and even uses our disappointments to show us what it is deep down we really are longing for as well.
6: No, that is so good. You know, it's interesting, though, because we typically in the church will lean toward living a life that's more perfect, that is, you know, sinless, because it's pretty obvious in Scripture that's the goal. But the irony of ironies is the Lord is saying everything that you've just said, that, you know, you're going to learn more about me through those valleys that you go through, sinful valleys, right?
4: Mm. Well,
6: and we don't understand that, I think, as well as we should. That God, we're not sure. We tend to think of God as like a grandfather who's shocked at our behavior, that would have never thought that you could do that.
4: Yeah.
6: But he knows everything. He knows how we behave as human beings, sinful human beings. Nothing is going to shock him.
4: And the other incredibly freeing truth is that the life God wants with us is so simple. It's so simple. It really is. And we don't have to work real hard. We don't have to try real hard. You know, when my dad said that on his deathbed,
6: yeah,
4: the reason it struck me is because what someone says as their last words is what, you know,
6: it's poignant.
4: That's the salient point of life to them, right? Well, you know, Jesus did the same thing. He told us what matters most, and it's one thing. There's only one thing you have to do as a Christian. Listen up.
6: Yeah, lean in.
4: But think about it. When Mary and Martha were preparing dinner for Jesus and the disciples, remember?
6: Mm-hmm.
4: You know, and Martha's busy, and she's frustrated with Mary sitting there listening to Jesus. And Jesus says to her, Martha, you're working so hard. You're so stressed out. There's only one thing necessary. And Mary's chosen it. Okay, so just pause. Like only one thing is necessary? Well, we better figure out what that one thing is
6: right.
4: and focus on that. And that is the same thing Jesus was saying his last night on earth. So John chapters 13 through 17 is actually what I base Soul Revolution, the book, on, because Jesus said to us what was most important, and it's the same one thing. So the one thing he said to Mary and Martha was listening.
6: Mm-hmm.
4: Listening to the Lord is what's most important. But he said it in a different way as last night on earth. So he knows he's going to leave. He's trying to get it across to them. John chapter 15, he says, look, I am the vine, you are the branches. And I believe they're actually going from the upper room down to the Garden of Gethsemane. They were going through the vineyard. He picks up a branch and he goes, let me just stick it in your head, guys. It's this simple. A branch doesn't have to work hard to produce fruit. All it has to do is stay connected to the trunk, the vine. And fruit happens naturally.
6: Mm.
4: I'm the vine, you're the branches. Stay connected to me and you will bear much fruit. Apart from me, you can do
6: nothing.
4: Some good things. No. You can build big businesses. You can have great families. You can do this and that. But nothing that he intended. Nothing that gets at the deepest longings. Apart from me, you can do nothing. So this would be the one thing. That's the whole point that I'm trying to get across in Soul Revolution.
6: Mm.
4: That actually all we have to do is learn to stay connected moment by moment to God's Spirit, and the rest of the things take care of themselves.
6: Right.
5: And John Burke is our guest today on Focus on the Family. 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
6: John, that's the core of the book, this idea of the 60-60 experiment. So describe what that is and let's talk about it.
4: Well, let me tell you how I came to it, because just like anything else, many times it only comes through disappointment, trying to get my deep longings met with a shallow strategy and God using that to show me how do I get what I really want with connection to Him. So when we planted Gateway Church, nothing went as planned.
6: And here's a disclaimer. Normally with the Lord, it doesn't work out the way you think it should.
4: Yeah, and we all know that, but when it actually hits, our response is different, right?
6: Right.
4: You know, so we were supposed to launch in the General Cinema movie theater. We had, you know, built this core group, raised money. We're, you know, we sent out invitations and mailers, and 2 weeks before, General Cinema Los Angeles calls me and says, you can't do church in our movie theater. It's bad for business. So I go back to the guy in Austin who signed the contract and, you know, well, he wasn't supposed to sign the contract, apparently. I'm talking to lawyer friends. I'm trying to figure out what to do. We're going to have a bunch of people show up in 2 weeks and no one, we can't meet. And nothing worked. And finally, in desperation, finally, we call prayer meeting of our core group. Mm-hmm. And on my way out the door to this prayer meeting, the phone rings. This is back when phones rang, you know, and you had to go back and get them.
6: Right, yeah, you didn't put them in your pocket.
4: On my cell phone. And it was a pastor friend in Cincinnati who had this prompting to get someone he had led to the Lord connected to our church who was moving to Austin. And I told him, well, I don't know if we're going to have church. And I told him why. And he said, well, I think there's someone in my church who might know someone in the movie industry. Want me to talk to him? And I said, sure. I didn't think about it.
6: Right.
4: We go and we pray. The next week, I was like one desperate attempt. I go back to the movie house in Austin. And when I walked in, the guy goes, well, you guys have good connections. I'm like, what do you mean? He goes, you haven't heard? He said, the president of General Cinema in New York called the Los Angeles office and said, work it out with the church in Austin.
5: Oh,
4: so you're good to go.
6: That was a good friend.
4: Well, it was God's prompting of my friend.
6: Yeah.
4: To call me, and he knew someone who knew the president. Now, I thought everything was going to go great. 6 months later, because, hey, God worked it out, right?
5: Yeah.
4: But then 6 months later, we get kicked out. And then we had to move to 6 different locations during 2 years. Every time we moved, we lost people. It was so frustrating. I'm like, Lord, what am I doing wrong? And I got to the end of myself in disappointment and frustration. And frustration with God.
6: Yeah.
4: Because he's not doing his will the way he's supposed to.
6: And look what I'm trying to do for you.
4: Look what I'm doing for you. Look at all I've given for you. And in that, he started whispering something into my mind over and over when I would start complaining for about a year. But it was the same thing every time. Am I enough?
6: Hmm.
4: Am I enough? And at first I was mad. I was like, what? I left my engineering career to follow you into ministry. I left that ministry to come plant a church to help reach people. What do you mean, am I enough? Haven't I showed? And then I realized, oh, I guess not. Because the truth is, if God, you know, loving God, loving my family, loving the people who are coming, and even with the difficulties that come, is not enough, God has to do things my way or I get mad and angry and frustrated with him. And so what I realized in this, and this is getting to the core of this whole 60-60 experiment in Soul Revolution, is Jesus' prayer, what he taught us to pray is, your kingdom come, God, your will be done on earth as it is in heaven. Because God's will mostly is not done on earth. Because we spend most of our time trying to get my will be done. And that includes Christians and even pastors. And so I spent a whole year just practicing waking up every morning, surrendering my will and trying to only do God's will during that day as best I understood it.
6: Right.
4: And it was amazing.
6: Well, and that's the challenge you put in the book. So let's talk about 60-60. What are you challenging your readers to do?
4: Yeah. So it came from that year of this experiment I did personally, and the joy I started to feel, the peace I started to feel, a deeper love for my children. I mean, these things that I really wanted, it was amazing. And I'm mowing the yard one day, and I'm talking to the Lord about it, and I'm just saying, I wish the people in my church could understand how great this life is with you. And I had the thought, do an experiment for 60 days. You know, it takes time to change a habit.
6: Right.
4: 60 days, every 60 minutes, set your watch beeper to go off, set an alarm to go off, or something to remind you, abide in me, remain in my love, as Jesus said in John 15, you know, and you will bear much fruit. Apart from me, you can do nothing. So just get them to try it for 60 days and see what happens. And we did the thousands of people have done this experiment, and it's life-changing.
6: That's amazing.
4: It's life-changing.
6: Yeah.
4: But it's what Jesus said over and over, right? Paul said it in Galatians chapter 5:16, walk by the Spirit and you won't carry out the desires of the flesh. You don't have to try to stop sinning or try to break that habit or this habit or that addiction. Just walk by the Spirit and you won't do that. Instead, the fruit of the Spirit, love, joy, peace, patience, kind, all that will start to grow.
6: Yeah.
4: Only one thing is necessary, Martha.
6: Listen.
4: It's the one thing. So we have to learn to stay connected. So that's the experiment. And here's the whole idea. We're all in the habit. I mean, just think about it. When you wake up on the typical day, how much time do you spend making your plans and thinking about how to get them done versus, Lord, what are you doing and what do you want me to do in each thought, in each moment, in each decision with my coworkers, with my children? And do we realize how much God loves us and is always with us and actually wants to guide us? That's what Jesus said in John 16. I'm going to send my Spirit. He will always be with you, and he will lead you into truth.
6: Yeah.
4: He'll lead you in the way of truth.
6: You know, John, in that regard, some people that might read the scripture says, you know, pray unceasingly. And you go, seriously, how do you even do that? Mm. How do you, you know, you got to go to do your banking. You got to work. How do you pray unceasingly? Like you're constantly in a state of prayer. Mm. It has that feel to it like, man, it sounds impossible to do every hour, every 60 minutes. But yeah, people, really, John? I mean, really?
4: And that's what I like to say is, that's not what we're doing. We're not trying to beat the Muslims in, instead of five times of prayer a day, we're going to do 12.
6: Right.
4: That's not it. That's not it. It is learning to do life with this God who wants to do life with us, who truly loves us more than we can possibly imagine. And God is so good. I mean, this is the thing. Is we've got to realize how much he loves us. In fact, one little experiment I've asked people to do sometimes is to realize that all love we experience is borrowed love. You know, this hit me one time when my children were little. And you know, when your children are little, they're so cute. They're so wonderful. But they're cuter when they're sleeping.
6: Not always. Those little cutie pies.
4: Well, and, you know, they're just there and there's just a little angelic face sleeping. And one night, I was just watching my daughter sleep and just praying over her. And I just had this overwhelming sense of love for her, you know, just overwhelming. And in that moment, I heard the whisper of God say, I love you more. And it shocked me.
6: Right.
4: I mean, it wasn't audible. It was just a thought.
6: It came out of left field.
4: Came out of left field.
6: I know the feeling.
4: But then as I started to ponder it, you know, the Bible tells us God is love. There is no love apart from him, which means that all the love I've ever felt or given is just borrowed love. And he loves me more. And he loves you more. Whoever you are, whatever you've done, it doesn't matter. He loves you more than you love your children, your spouse, more than you've experienced love from your grandparents, your parents. It's all borrowed love.
6: Yeah, it's so good.
4: And the point of that is unless we realize who God is And that because of what he's done for us in Christ, he did that so we will walk with him. He didn't do that just to get us into heaven one day. And believe me, I wrote about heaven. I know about that, right? That's not why. He wants us to do life with him in this loving relationship. That's what Jesus was trying to get across in John 15.
8: Yeah.
4: As the Father has loved me, so have I loved you. Right?
8: Yeah.
4: And no greater love than to lay down his life. And abide, he said, in that love. And you will abide in my love when you obey me, when you obey my commands, when you do what I say.
8: When you listen.
4: Listen. Yeah, and respond. Exactly. Mm-hmm. So that's the 60-60 experiment.
8: Yeah.
4: So what I say is, it's not stopping every 60 minutes to pray. It's not that. If you do that, it's good. It's just totally missing it. What it actually is it's trying to reorient ourselves from a habit of ignoring God most of the day to realizing that God is with us all through the day and loves us and actually wants to guide and help us.
8: Yeah.
4: And I think what helps people is realizing it's not changing your life, it's reorienting your life. So in other words, you don't have to change necessarily anything you're doing, but do it with the Lord. Think about it this way. You're already going through life talking to yourself anyway. Okay, what am I going to do now? Oh, why did that person do that? Oh, wait, no. You've got this constant conversation in your head between you and yourself. Just let God in.
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5: 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I'm John Fuller, inviting you back as we once again help you and your family thrive in Christ. 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
3: Some of you are still trying to be a coach to your kids and they're in their 30s or their 40s. 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
6: Well, welcome to Family Life Today. We've got a great day for you.
4: We sure do. We have a guest that maybe you remember or you've heard before. It is our friend, Bob Lapine.
6: Yeah, and he was the host of Family Life for almost 30 years. And he was on the Love Like You Mean It cruise with us and gave a talk on navigating relationships with adult children.
4: This was such a popular talk. Everybody was talking about it the whole time.
6: Yeah, so you don't want to miss it. And you're going to love Bob. And you know, he's got that voice. It's sort of familiar. Some of you have heard it for decades. So here's Bob.
3: I'm guessing that if you're here, you probably have at least one child and you're no longer paying their cell phone bill or their car insurance, right? Yes. How many of you are in that category? Raise your hand if you've got. Okay, that's a great liberating thing. But here's the problem. Sometimes with that, these kids start making choices on their own, and we don't like some of those choices, and it can create relationship tension. And that's what I want to talk about. As we talk about relating to your adult kids, I'm aware that this is an issue for so many parents. And let me just start with where we are. So a lot of kids grew up, a lot of our kids grew up thinking the gospel is there's a God. I need to keep the rules. And if I do, I'll have a good life. And then they went to college and found out I'm keeping the rules and other people look like they're having a better life than I am. And they began to question what they had learned because what they hadn't learned was a full biblical gospel. It's not what they'd been taught. They'd learned keep the rules and God will bless you. Instead of learning that your life is about God being at the center and you serve him and there are going to be bumps along the way, but you keep hanging on to him because that's what this is all about. So in hearing this incomplete gospel, when they started to go, I'm not sure I believe that anymore, they started to look around and say, this doesn't jibe with my experience. And then something else was happening at the same time. There's another sociologist, an author by the name of Aaron Wren, who says that in the era that I grew up in the 50s and the 60s, Christianity was perceived as a good thing. In fact, if you were an insurance agent, you made sure you went to church because you wouldn't get any business if you didn't, right? So Christianity was seen as a net positive. But he said in the 60s and 70s, something started to happen. Christianity moved from being a good thing to being a neutral thing. But he said in the last decade, we've seen a shift. It's gone from being neutral to being a negative. So now if you say you're a Christian, there are people who will immediately think poorly of you. You see, in a generation, we've gone from a good thing to a neutral thing to a bad thing. And our kids who are reprocessing their faith in a culture where Christianity is going out of favor are thinking, I'm not sure I believe this, and there's a penalty to pay if I do. So that's a part of what they're having to deal with. Now, with that as kind of a background of how we got to where we are, Let me take you to a passage of scripture, and I want you to turn there if you have a Bible.

0: Bible with you on your device, or some of you even have an old paper Bible with you. You can get that out. Turn to Ephesians chapter 4, and I'm going to show you three verses here that are the verses that are what I come back to over and over again when it comes to my relationship with my adult children. But of course, it goes beyond just my adult children. This is the Apostle Paul speaking, and the first three chapters in the book of Ephesians are where he lays out his theological foundation. Here's what God has done for us in Christ. And chapter 4 is a turning point in Ephesians where he says, because of what God has done for us in Christ, here's how we should live. And he starts in Ephesians 4, verse 1. This is the word of God for the people of God. He says, I, therefore, a prisoner for the Lord, urge you to walk in a manner worthy of the calling to which you have been called, with all humility and gentleness, with patience, bearing with one another in love, eager to maintain the unity of the Spirit in the bond of peace. Now, let me just look at those three verses with you for a second. The goal, he says, is the unity of the Spirit in the bond of peace. So what he's aiming for, what he wants us to be eager to maintain, is unity in the Spirit. Now, when we talk about spiritual unity, we talk about being aligned around the gospel. But unity is pleasing to the Lord, especially in the church. In fact, Jesus, on the night before he's crucified, when he's praying, he says, I pray, Father, that they would be one, even as you and I are one, that there'd be no division. He wants us to be united in him and united in the central message of the gospel. So unity in the church is pleasing to the Lord. That's the goal. He says, to get there, you have to walk in a manner worthy of your calling. And what does that mean? That means that when I am walking, when I'm doing life, when I'm interacting with my adult kids or with anybody, my number one goal should always be that that interaction would put the glory of God on display, that Jesus would be seen in how I'm interacting with them, that if they are going to react or reject what I'm doing, it's not because of how I'm presenting it, it's because of the message that they're rejecting. He says, walking worthy means you walk with humility. You walk with humility. Here's what that means. That means you walk saying, I can learn from you just as much as you can learn from me. Now, as parents, we don't feel like that's really true, right? I mean, we really feel like I know more than you do. I've lived longer than you have. I've had more life experience. You should just be quiet and listen to me. But that's not humility. Jesus is the one who said that we're really good at seeing the speck in our kids' eyes. Not just our kids, but other people's eyes. But when it comes to our adult kids, we can see those specks clearly. But we're not so good at seeing the log that's in our own eyes. Humility says, I've got to pull back and say, What's going on in my own heart and life? I've got to walk with humility. Secondly, he says, if you're going to walk in a manner worthy of your calling, it's got to be with gentleness. You know, the only two things Jesus ever said about his own character, when he was describing himself to others, he says, this is what I'm like. Do you know what the two things were? I am meek and lowly of heart. Meekness is not weakness. Meekness is power under control, and lowly of heart means that we are humble. So we must be gentle. Gentleness requires that we be self-controlled, and we have grace for others. It's about controlling anger in the midst of frustration. It's about mercy and love and compassion and kindness. So we must be humble. We must be gentle. The third thing, if we're going to walk in a manner worthy of our calling, we must be patient. Who knows what the old King James word for patience is? Long suffering. A patient person suffers for a long time. It goes with the territory. And it's fascinating to me that in the description of love in 1 Corinthians 13, where it begins to describe this is what love is, the first thing it says, love is patient. So if you're going to really love somebody, you're going to suffer for a long time. It's what the Bible teaches. Love is long suffering. It means that, well, let me read one definition. The Greek word for patient, literally means you put your anger and wrath far away from you. That's what the word means. It means to put anger and wrath far away. To be long-suffering as opposed is different than being hasty or angry. In punishment, you endure patiently as opposed to losing faith or giving up. Let me ask you some diagnostic questions to see just how patient you are. Are you easily provoked? Can the right, somebody say thing and you go off? Do they know your buttons? Can your buttons be pushed easily? Do you find yourself easily annoyed or angry when your adult kids don't think the way you do about things? Are there times when you're interacting with your adult kids when you feel your muscles tightening and your stomach getting clenched up and your fists are going like this? Patience means that we can endure those things by the power of the Spirit in walking in a manner worthy. So it's with all humility, gentleness, patience. The last one is forbearance, bearing with one another. Bearing with one another means that we're tolerant of differences on secondary issues, that we can bear with one another even if we don't see eye to eye on secondary issues.
1: 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And let me tell you, we're going back out on the boat this February, and there's a sale going on so that you can join us at a deal.
2: And we want you to come. 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You have time to go into these great ports. And you can get this sale now through June 30th. And all you have to do is use the code COUNTDOWN27 to get these savings.
1: Yeah, so just go to familylifetoday.com. Use the code COUNTDOWN27. That's good through June 30th. So I would suggest you do it right now. Well, why don't you listen to the rest of what Bob said on the cruise and then do it.
0: So with that, let me give you just some practical thoughts, things that have tripped us up with our adult kids. One of the problems with parents with adult kids is that you have not graduated out of the last phase of parenting to your new phase of parenting. So there are four phases of parenting when you're raising your kids. When your kids are little, you're a caretaker. Your job is to keep them alive and fed and keep them out of harm and danger. They don't do much, but you control everything about their lives just to keep them alive. And then when they start to crawl and they become toddlers, you move from being a caretaker to being a cop. So now when they go about the day, you are going around writing tickets and putting them in timeout or disciplining them. You're sending them off to prison, right, for their behavior. Because, and you've seen this happen, you know, when they can toddle and they can pull themselves up and there's a plant and they're reaching in and they take the dirt and you go, no, no, no, no, don't eat that. And they look at you and they look at the dirt and they look at you and they start to do that. And you're going, no, no. Right. And they just go take the dirt to their mouth and you go over and slap their hand and you send them to their, you're being a cop. There's a penalty to pay. That's the fine that they have to pay for eating the dirt. So you're a cop for many years until they get into their late or early adolescence, their teen years, maybe preteen years, and you move from being a cop to being a coach. Now they are exercising their own judgment about things. You can't cop them anymore. So now you have to be around and say, okay, here's what's going to happen. Here's what you need to do. Think of a basketball coach. You put the player in the game. You're shouting things from the sideline. Block, defend, shoot. You're pulling them out of the game if they do something wrong. You're benching them. You're huddling up and giving. You're coaching them through. But they're starting to make choices on their own. They get their driver's license and you can't cop them anymore because they're out on their own making their choices. You have to coach them before they go out and you have to ride herd on them. So you're coaching them. There comes a point where you have to move from being a coach to being the fourth level, which is a consultant. Okay. A consultant is somebody that a client hires to give them advice. And so when you become a consultant with your kids, you say to them, you know, if we can ever help you with any counsel or advice on this, we're here. You let us know. But you're no longer their their coach, you're now a consultant waiting to be hired by them. Here's the problem. Some of you are still trying to be a coach to your kids, and they're in their 30s or their 40s. You're still on the sidelines saying, don't do that. You're still trying to call a huddle and get them to play the game your way. No, you need to learn how to be a consultant. And if you don't make that shift, it will create a problem in your relationship with your adult kids. Here's a second issue for a lot of parents with adult kids. Too much of your identity is wrapped up in your adult kids' behavior. You're concerned about your adult kids' behavior in part because of the choices they're making, but in part because of the reflection it is back on you and your parenting, and you're embarrassed, and you're afraid that your friends are going to say, you must have been a bad parent because your kids are living up. You just have to learn how to let that go and trust that the Lord was more sovereign over the experience than even your parenting. That the choices your kids are making, they're making because they have their own free moral agency, not because you did something right or wrong. Now, we did things wrong. Who did things wrong as a parent, right? All of us did. Is God sovereign over those things? Yes. Can you let that go? There may be some things you need to apologize to your kids for that you did wrong, but ultimately don't have your identity wrapped up in your kids' behavior. Here's a third thing. Some parents have problems with their adult kids because you never let your kids leave when they got married. The Bible says that in marriage, the first step is a man shall leave father and mother, cleave to his wife. And in Psalm 45, it says that a woman is to leave her family. They're to leave and form a new relationship. Some adult parents never let their kids leave. They continue to try to coach when they shouldn't be coaching, and they've not honored that new unit as the independent unit that it needs to be. So I think those are three of the pitfalls that we can fall into as adult parents. And then as we watch our kids grow and make choices, either moral choices or spiritual choices or political choices, I mean, let's just be honest. A lot of the divide between one generation and another generation right now is on who you voted for in the last election. So what do we do if we've got a child who has stood up and said, I no longer believe what you taught me to believe. I'm not a Christian anymore. I no longer publicly profess faith in Christ. How do we respond to that as parents? And some of you are there. Well, I think we respond the way the father in the prodigal son story responded in Luke chapter 15. How did he respond? What he did was he continued to pray for and wait for his child to wake up. We know that he didn't do anything that would have created a barrier for his son to come home when he woke up. And that's maybe the most important thing that you can do. You make sure your child who has abandoned their faith knows that they're always welcome back home. They're always welcome, that your love for them is not contingent on their profession of faith, that you love them unconditionally. When the father of the prodigal son saw the son starting to make a move home, he ran to him and embraced him, threw his arms around him and welcomed him. And the son knew he was always welcome back home. And I think that's maybe the most important thing. We did an interview a number of years ago with a guest on Family Life Today, a man named Phil Waldrop. And he said, here are my six principles for what you can do as parents if your son is a prodigal, your son or your daughter. Number one, you have to learn to live guilt-free in your own Christian life. I thought that's really interesting that he would say, in order for your son or daughter to come back home, you have to learn how to live guilt-free. What does he mean? He means that Romans 8:1 is true. There is therefore now no condemnation for those who are in Christ Jesus. You say, but the mistakes I made. Yes, there's no condemnation. God forgives that. God erases it. Here's what God does with the mistakes you made, the sins. He puts them as far as the east is from the west. He puts them behind his back where he doesn't see them. He puts them at the bottom of the ocean, the Bible says. The Bible says the omniscient God remembers them no more. God, who knows everything, has chosen to forget your sins. Can you do that? That's the first step that you need to be be able to receive God's forgiveness for you and walk in that no condemnation in order for you to be at a place where you're ready to receive your child back home. Number two, if you sinned against your prodigal, you need to go to them and seek their forgiveness. That may mean writing a letter. That may mean face to face, but if God has burdened you with areas in which you sinned against them, you may need to go to them and say, you know, as I've been thinking back about when you were at home or this time or this situation, I've just been convicted that I did things wrong there and I want to ask for your forgiveness. And you do that. And that's the only agenda. It's not like, now, is there anything you want to ask me about? You know, you don't fill a, once you've confessed, you don't say, do you have anything you'd like to say? That's not how that conversation should go. Number three, you must love your prodigal unconditionally. You do not hold back your love for your prodigal until your prodigal changes. You love them unconditionally in the middle of the sin that they're in the middle of the rejection that they're in, and you make sure they know you love them. Here's the fourth thing he says. You must allow sin to run its course. When the prodigal was away from the father, while he was caught up in riotous living and still had money, he wasn't thinking about back home, and there was nothing the father could do. He had to get to the pigsty before he woke up. And your child, as painful as it may need to get to a deeper level of sinful engagement before they ever wake up. And I have talked to parents who have prayed for their kids to hit the bottom farther than they are so that they'll wake up, and prayed for God to bring other people to speak into their lives. And then you have to guard your words with your prodigal. Be very careful in guarding your words. Life and death is in the power of the tongue, the Bible says. And if you want to know, well, what kind of words should I use with my prodigal? Read Ephesians 4:29. Which tells us that our speech should always be give grace to those who hear, should be seeking to edify them. That it's a good verse to memorize in terms of the kind of speech you should have with your prodigal. And then finally, the sixth principle is keep praying for your prodigal. Keep praying for that prodigal. Let me give you another passage that's one that I've come back to over and over again over the last 5 years in all kinds of contexts. This is 2 Timothy 2. It's Paul's last letter writing to his protege Timothy, who's a pastor in Ephesus. And he says to him about being the Lord's servant. And I think that's all of us. We are all the Lord's servant. He said, the Lord's servant must not be quarrelsome. Must not be quarrelsome. Let me say that again. Must not be quarrelsome, but kind to everyone, able to teach, and then here's the kicker, patiently enduring evil. It's not patiently enduring inconveniences or differences. Let that sink in again. Don't be quarrelsome, be kind to everyone, able to teach, patiently enduring evil, correcting opponents with gentleness, it says. And it goes on to say this, God may perhaps grant them repentance, leading to a knowledge of the truth. They may come to their senses and escape the snare of the devil after being captured to do his will. So there's the promise of scripture here that we act the way we're called to act. Don't be quarrelsome, be kind, be patient in enduring evil, and correct with gentleness, and God may grant them repentance. And that's what you're praying for, that God would awaken them and bring repentance. I'll close with this. 3 John verse 4, one of my favorite verses in the Bible, is the verse John is talking about his spiritual children, but he says, I have no greater joy than to know that my children are walking in the truth. And if that's true, I think there's no greater pain than when our kids aren't walking in the truth. And when we feel that pain, we take that pain to Jesus, who knows the pain better than we do. And we say, Lord, they're in your hands. I trust them to you, and I trust the outcome of their lives to you. And Lord, would you do what I can't do? Would you be their coach instead of me trying to be their coach?
1: 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And hopefully that will help you with your adult children. 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
1: It's first Tuesday of the week. I guess they're only ever first Tuesdays, but first Tuesdays can feel like second Mondays. Kind of like that.
0: Bleh. Oh, yeah. Yeah. Tuesday can feel like Monday. Today, this Tuesday kind of felt like a Monday, yeah, didn't it?
1: You feel like you got the week started already. And then you're like, mm-hmm. Well, now I'm doing it again. It's not really, it can just feel like a lot. It can feel a little overwhelming. We get that. You know that. Know this, that we're here with you. And we've got lots of music to

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1: And it's amazing what happens when you practice. Good things, actually.
0: Right? It's almost like it makes you better.
1: 100%. So my middle daughter's been playing softball this year, and the last year she did really well. She hit most of the time. She got on base most of the time. She was moving and shaking. And this year, she's kind of struggled a little bit. She has struck out most of the time. And so over the weekend, I kind of suggested, hey, what if we got out there and practiced without your team? Like, what if we went out and just you, just me, I threw a bunch of pitches at you and started working on your game? And at first, she was kind of hesitant because it's summer break for her and she doesn't really want to do anything. And so
0: I have to work on my summer break?
1: Yeah, exactly. So I finally convinced her, let's go and take some batting practice, practice outside of your practice time with your team, and you will be surprised at the results of her next game. So she had a doubleheader last night, and her team won both games, and she personally had her best games of the season. She hit 5 out of 6 times and ended up one of the games, they call it gal of the game, and she won like basically the most the MVP of that game, and all because she practiced. And I'm encouraged by this, Tara, because I know it's not only true for her, but it's also true for me. The things I want to get better at, I should practice at. And I know sharing my faith is one of those things I want to get better at. And the only way to do that is to practice that. So I'm encouraged by my daughter's softball practice.
0: Me too.
1: As it turns out, it worked.
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0: This is Spirit Radio. He's Chad and I'm Tara.
1: It's a good thing that turns out to be a bad thing, even though it is technically still a good thing.
0: Okay. That was a little bit confusing. Mm-hmm. Like I'm sure you're going
1: to
0: clarify that.
1: It's a little vague. That's like, I like to be vague and then drill down to what it is. So I was reading this a couple days ago that remote workers, which very much came popular during the pandemic. A lot of jobs have allowed remote workers to continue. And I'm a big fan of remote work. I would do it more if I could. But the reality is remote workers are facing a very unique mental distress because they're isolated. Even though they interact with people over the digital space, they're still very isolated. And they're seeing more mental distress from individuals who work remote. And while it's a benefit to work at home, it's also really important to be around people.
0: Yeah, I can speak from personal experience adjacent because my husband, Chad, works from home and his job, his current job, has always been a remote job.
1: Yeah.
0: One thing that they've found is that a lot of remote jobs that you are more productive when you work from home.
1: Certainly.
0: Because you, even though they've shown like, oh, you can take more breaks and it might be a little bit like, you know, you're not like just on up there. It's more productive work. Yeah. However, when you're home all the time, you never leave the four walls, you know, proverbial walls Correct. Of your house. And you're right. It's that I know with my husband, he every Friday, he's like, I've got to get out of this house. And so we try to plan our weekends around getting him out and around people as much as possible, but it definitely affects him. He has noticed he feels very isolated. And a lot of times if we're not very intentional about getting him out of the house, he can start to feel depressed because mm-hmm. he's just, and then when he ends work and he shuts off his computer, he doesn't have that mental like break from work of being right. able to get in his car and drive away and go home. It's not a separate space.
1: Yeah. It's a struggle. It's all one spot. And so I guess it just kind of highlights the fact that God made us to be around people.
0: Yes.
1: And so if you work in a remote situation, even if you don't and you're just isolated in general, find people to be around. It's really good for you.

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1: Got the verse of the week for you from Romans 5, verse 1. It says, therefore, having been justified by faith, we have peace with God through our Lord Jesus

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2: You got to be careful what you look at on social media, because as it turns out, you might feel like you're dying from everything all the time, whether it's social media or WebMD.
1: Why is that real?
2: It's scary because you're like, oh, I do have that random symptom. But also that symptom is tied to like 900 other things. So if you're only looking at that one symptom, you're like, I could be dead in the next 3 hours.
1: I definitely have the worst thing. Yeah.
2: Yeah. So I probably shouldn't be scrolling so much on the social media world or on the internet. But I found this article that was talking about how most people on some level in the United States specifically deal with a chronic inflammation of all your joints and all your like all the things. And yeah. One way to combat that is by drinking tomato / soy juice every day. And they say it may help reduce chronic inflammation.
1: I have a question, though. Mm-hmm. Okay, so soy juice, because we have soy milk.
2: Right.
1: And we have tomato juice. Mm-hmm. Are they recommending we mix these two things? Or is there like a tomato soy juice out there on the market that we're just not aware
2: of? I'm sure there's somebody either listening right now that's like, oh, I'm going to start doing that. Or it's probably an option. But mixing it, I'm sure, again, Google, but if you're going to try, I don't know. I for one, I look at this article and I go, I choose chronic inflammation because I can't imagine that drink tastes good.

0: Good morning, and thank you so much for listening to Spirit Radio. We are Chad and Tara.
1: All right, more than once, I have caught myself wishing I could take back words that I have said. Often it's because I'm angry or I'm frustrated, and I say things out of hurt before I have processed them or taken them to God. So often I'm there, and I remember talking to my daughter about this and giving her advice that I clearly wasn't taking. And I felt so in that moment, you know, sometimes you're telling somebody, especially your kids, something they should do. And you're like, oh, I could take my own advice.
0: Literally, every time I talk to my kids about what they should or shouldn't do, I'm like, oh, this is good. I'm going to write this down for me for later. Yeah.
1: Right. I was talking to her about watching the way that she speaks to people because she was speaking unkindly to her sister. And I told her one of the best ways to guard what comes out of your mouth and off the tongue is to just before you say it, especially when you really want to say it out of emotion, ask yourself, does what I'm about to say glorify God? Is this uplifting? Is this encouraging? Or is this meant to tear down? And I said, if you can ask yourself, just pause for a minute, look crazy in front of the person you're talking to, but ask yourself that question and it will stop you from saying those things. You know, words are so powerful. They can build up or tear down. Ephesians 4:29 says, let no unwholesome word proceed from your mouth, but only such a word as is good for edification according to the need of the moment. So it will give grace to those who hear.
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0: 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The Lord's Prayer by Matt Maher here on Spirit Radio. 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
1: If you're still looking for something to do this summer, a couple places you could stop. One, spirit889.com. And then secondly, Visalia on the 23rd of July. You want to swing into town if you're not already here. What you want to do is pick up those tickets to see Ryan Stevenson. He's going to be in town the 23rd of July. And I'm told tickets still available. And that show, by the way, Ryan Stevenson is such an amazing storyteller and singer. He writes from a place of pain, which he knows so well. And it really connects with so many, myself included. So I would highly encourage you, if you're looking for something to do, spirit889.com. Pick up tickets to that show and come worship with us.
0: New music now from Joseph O'Brien.
2: Head spinning, fever is burning. No, I'm not all right. 'Cause my

0: Amen. Andrew Rip here on Spirit Radio. He's Chad and I'm Tara.
1: Breaking news. And in food news.
2: Yes, breaking news in the world of food. In the world of collectibles, yes. Specifically, Tara, a lot of companies, a lot of businesses, a lot of restaurants love to get on that that collectible bandwagon when they're like, yeah, we're Burger King and we have stuff from Star Wars. KFC is like, you know what? Yeah. We want in on that action. And they're actually one of those companies, one of those businesses. They're really smart about marketing. Like, they had Kentucky Fried Chicken pajamas for a while. They had a Kentucky Fried Chicken tracksuit. And this is the next iteration. They have, for the first time ever, from what I understand, the first ever collectible container. It's a collectible bucket.
0: Oh, so like at the movies when you get those popcorn buckets, yes. KFC's like, that's why haven't we been doing this?
2: Yes, and so they're going to do it for $29.99. The bucket doesn't come cheap, of course, but won't slow the demand of it all. My guess is it's going to be a Supergirl-themed bucket for that movie that's coming out later this year. So
0: yeah,
2: totally makes sense. Totally understand why. My question is, what took them so long to get on the bucket bandwagon of collectibles?
0: You know, sometimes it just takes some time. It's just like Eggo waffles took, you know, over 30 years to make Eggo syrup.
2: Yeah, what's
0: doesn't
2: up with
0: make
2: that?
0: Sense, but you're glad somebody finally figured it out.
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0: Caleb and John, that's finished on Spirit Radio. We are Chad and Tara.
1: And one of my favorite things about being a human is our propensity for finding joy and humor and fun in situations.
0: Sure.
1: So you've all seen foosball tables, right? It's with the little men, the little soccer players that are attached to the pole.
0: There are some people that are good at that sport that I'm like, how did you even get enough time? Do you do anything else? Because there's only one way to, there's only way you're only good or you're not good. And the only way to get good is to only ever play that ever.
1: Yeah. Okay. I maybe there's people that are just savants about it. Like they just sit down for the first time at a foosball table and they're just really good at it.
0: Yeah.
1: But because you're really just flicking all those bars on your side back and forth to keep the ball from going through your goal. Right. Well, in Ontario, they decided we all love foosball, but let's play a giant human.
0: Time out. I can't go. Did you say Ontario?
1: Ontario.
0: Thank you.
1: I did say Ontario.
0: That was
1: I apologize.
0: Bothersome to my soul. It was like, wait, what?
1: Yeah,
0: why did that sound
1: I apologize.
0: Wrong?
1: I heard it when I said it and I was like, just keep going. But yeah, you're right. Ontario.
0: Okay, so what do they do in Ontario?
1: Ontario. They have the giant game of human foosball. So they've got all these guys out there with their hands on a big giant like PVC pipe.
0: Yeah.
1: And there's people at the end that get to play. So they're pulling with their partner on their side of the PVC pipe and all the players attached to it have to move back and forth to play soccer across the field. It is one does not look like they're very coordinated.
0: No, I can't imagine.
1: And it would only and it would be cooler if they were like everybody on that particular pole had to flip over it when they turned it. But there's no flipping because that's dangerous. But it would be more fun. It would be cooler. But what it got me thinking about was what other games like tabletop games would be fun to play a human version of or even like board games. Can you?
0: Ooh, ping pong. Oh, no, it's pickleball.
1: Ping pong.
0: And tennis.
1: What about
0: never mind.
1: Like the.
0: We're already doing
1: never
0: it,
1: mind, that's a human played game. Yep. But I'm thinking like what kind of board game or tabletop game would be fun to play a human version of? If you know a game and you think, man, that'd be fun to play a live action version of, text us and let us know. 877-530-5388.

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0: Faye Turner, Somebody's Praying on Spirit Radio. I'm Chad Sheester. By the way, prayer works. We believe that 100%. And at spirit889.com, you can submit and share your requests, what's going on in your world, and somebody will pray for those. And you can go there now and see other prayer requests and pray for those as well. So utilize that today.
1: I've got another good news for today.
0: Okay.
1: I mean, it's pretty exciting to me. 6 minutes away. It's time for the kids, and it's Tuesday, which means it's Trivia Tuesday, so we get to learn. And it's
0: learning
1: is
0: good.
1: I've got the trivia ready. It's good. It's good. You're going to learn something amazing. It might make you want to move.
0: Oh.
1: Yeah. Stay tuned. 6 minutes for the kids.

0: They're Gateway Worship. We are Chad and Tara. And by the way, it is time.
1: You know what time it is?
2: For the kids.
3: For the kids.
4: For the kids.
5: Correct.
6: It's Tuesday, and that means it's Trivia Tuesday. All right, I've got some cool state. This is actually a combination of state trivia and animal trivia.
0: Okay, a twofer. Right. I'm in for it. Let's go.
6: All right, kids. Are you ready? Chat, are you ready?
0: I also am. I always include myself in the kids when you ask that question because I am a child at heart.
6: I love how you're like really anticipating it with your hands up and you're totally ready. All right. What state is it legal to own a tiger?
0: Ooh, the state of confusion.
6: I don't know why you'd want to own a tiger, but no.
0: Why? This has got to be Kentucky or Alabama. Is it one of those two states?
6: You know, you would think so, but it is, and it happens to be the great state of Texas.
0: That also makes so much sense.
6: It's legal to own a tiger in Texas, and you just have to register it with the state government, which they said so many people don't actually register their tigers, and it's not really well overseen. So they probably have way more. They like currently they have like 2,500 tigers registered with the state.
0: Out of here.
6: But they think it's so many more tigers because so many people just don't register their tigers.
0: That is terrifying to think that there are that many just somebody, oops, I forgot to close the gate. I don't like this at all. This is
6: stressful.
0: There's
6: a tiger, right? So, okay, so for you, you're not moving to Texas anytime soon because you don't want to find out you're living in between two tigers. But if you're into tigers and you've always wanted to own one, it might be time to consider a move because it is legal to own a tiger in Texas. All right, kids, thank you so much. That was Trivia Tuesday. We hope you have a fantastic day.
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0: Colton Dixon, Up and Up. It's Spirit Radio. I'm Chad. She's Tara.
1: Bravery is oftentimes something that you would like to think that you are going to have faced with danger. But I often wonder, would I be brave? Because I read about this 5-year-old boy whose name was Nico.
0: Aww.
1: And he genuinely believed there was a monster under his bed. So he called 911 in the middle of the night. And when the attending officer showed up, he answered the door by himself, 5 years old.
0: His mom and dad.
1: With his Nerf gun.
0: Didn't open the door with him?
1: He did not wake up his parents, and he was watching for the cops.
0: So he called 911, didn't wake up his parents, called the law, and then opened the door without his parents
1: being awake. They were not awake. And then he opened the door with his Nerf gun. And wearing a mask and goggles and a helmet.
0: Of course he did, because he thought there was a monster under the bed.
1: Yep.
0: He was ready.
1: And he was going to assist the cops with getting this monster so that him and his little brother could be safe. The cop, they have the cutest like body cam from the cop, but he asks Nico, should we call the SWAT team? And Nico's like, yes. It has glowing red eyes.
0: Oh, man. So
1: the officer was like, well, just so happens I happen to be a SWAT team member, so let's go. The cop did end up finding a light up toy mask underneath the bed. And then he made Nico an official member of the junior SWAT team. And so all of this.
0: Are his parents still asleep?

0: heartwarming, but think about the bravery of this little boy. He wasn't doing this for clout. He genuinely thought there was something dangerous under the bed and was worried about protecting his little brother. Yeah. And he did what he thought he needed to do.
1: And bravery isn't acting when you're not scared. Bravery is acting despite being scared. And Nico,
0: yes,
1: I want to be like Nico when I grow up.
0: Me too, because me at 46, if I thought there was something with glowing red eyes under my bed, I would probably just try to go to sleep. You know what? That's tomorrow, Tara's problem.

0: That's Blanca and Ryan Ellis. I'm yours on Spirit Radio. We are Chad and Tara.
1: And what you reach for tonight before bed may help you sleep better. So right now I'm willing to try anything middle-aged edition because currently for the past like 6 nights now, I have not been able to sleep more than 3 hours at a time.
0: And you cannot do that.
1: 3 hours is like the max.
0: That's not sustainable.
1: No, I do feel a little bit insane. Okay. I'm running off of Jesus and adrenaline at this point.
0: So just hear this. We might be having open applications for co-hosts on the morning show. All right, continue. Just wanted to say that out loud.
1: So my doctor does not recommend me taking melatonin on a regular basis because apparently they can have adverse side effects. So absolutely. I've been trying all sorts of natural remedies. For years, people have said a glass of milk works. Mm-hmm. I cannot stomach a warm milk unless it has chocolate in
0: not
1: it.
0: For it. Yep.
1: And so, but I guess nutritionists are now saying that kiwis and tart cherries can help with insomnia. So I am, of course, going to get myself some kiwis, even though I have to have somebody else cut them because I'm allergic to latex. And one of those side effects is that certain foods that have the protein that mimics natural rubber latex can also affect me. And holding a kiwi feels like I'm holding shards of fiberglass. It burns.
0: It's okay.
1: Yeah, I can eat it. It burns my mouth a little bit, but like pineapple does, you know? Don't laugh at me.
0: I'm not laughing at your allergies. I'm just thinking like this would really, really help you sleep really long, possibly the longest you've ever slept, depending
1: on
0: how much you
1: allergic.
0: Eat.
1: Okay. I'm not that allergic to kiwis. I can't eat them, but I'm willing to try anything, even a fruit that slightly burns my mouth. So I'm going to have my husband cut me up some kiwis. So they say eating 2 kiwis an hour before bedtime can help you fall asleep faster and stay asleep longer. That's a lot of kiwis, but I'm going to try it. And then drinking 1 cup of tart cherry juice in the morning can actually help insomnia. Like it sets your body up to produce the right amount of melatonin later. So I'm trying it. I'll keep you updated because I don't know. But if you have any suggestions on how to cure insomnia that are like natural remedies
0: that don't involve allergies,
1: yeah, will you let us know? You can text us at 8. Don't worry about my allergies. I'm fine. 877-530-5388. Or you can use the shout out feature on our new Spirit Media app. Just anything. I'm willing to try anything.
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2: Got the verse of the week for you from Romans 5, verse 1. 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

0: That's Passion. The Lord will provide. It's Spirit Radio. We are Chad and Tara.
1: Have you ever had a name where you're like, you know what? There's a lot of people that have this name. Well, I want to encourage you, because if you have one of those names, you should celebrate the fact that there are so many people that share your name.
0: I have a name that has one of those, like, everybody had it from the 80s, like 80s babies. There's lots of Chads and snapbacks running around. So
1: 100%. My husband is a Chad.
0: Yeah.
1: Yeah. Even though he doesn't like snapbacks, he won't wear them. He's very into the flex fit, but
0: that's neither here nor there.
1: Yeah. He's trying to break the stereotype. But if your name is Ryan, specifically Ryan, next month, you might look into descending upon the Twin Cities, because they've decided, if your name is Ryan, we want you to show up, because we want to connect, socialize, and set an unofficial world record that they're trying to make official right now of the most Ryans on a roller coaster at one time.
0: Wow. I feel like they'd probably be able to get, there's got to be that many Ryans in the state of, you said Minnesota?
1: Yeah, it's the Twin Cities. So yeah.
0: There's got to be enough Ryans just in that city.
1: Yeah, just Ryans in Minnesota alone. But maybe not everybody wants to ride a roller coaster. So if you're a Ryan in California and you're like, I love roller coasters and I'm always looking for a reason to jump on an airplane, next month, go be part of this Ryan movement.
0: And then report back.
1: Seriously, report back. We want to hear, were you one of the Ryans on the roller coasters? Did you have a rad time being a Ryan on a roller coaster?
0: It's too many hours.

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1: 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To get the Midas touch, they can be reached at 559-739-7373. That's 559-739-7373. Owner Mike Rodriguez leaves you with the verse from Colossians 3:23, which says, "Whatever you do, work heartily as for the Lord and not for men."
0: Kingsburg, this is your place for hope. 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

0: was Alleluia by Elevation Worship. We're Chad and Tara.
1: It's really easy to put your identity into who you think you are based on what you do.
0: Or what the world says you should do.
1: Yes. I have recently voiced this to a friend. I said to him recently, if I lose my voice, who am I? What would I even do with my life? The majority of my grown-up life has been spending time with people like you right now on the radio. It's a very fickle thing. You think about losing your voice. You think about losing the thing that provides for your family. I love what I do so much that I've been fearful that if I lose it, I won't be able to provide. And he reminded me that who I am is not my voice, but it's who gave me my voice. And I was thinking even more about this a couple of days ago when I was reading this article about the majority, just a little more than half of men feel like they're failing at being a man because of financial strains. And it's a real struggle that men, we are providers. That's a God-given, built-in responsibility, characteristic of what we are and who we are. In the world right now, it's not easy to make a living. It's just getting harder and harder every day. And I want you to know that if you're a guy that, A, you're not a failure, and I would encourage you, I mean, keep working at doing what you need to do. That's part of who you are, but you're not tied, your success, your value is not tied to how much you make and to what you do.
0: That is so true, because oftentimes what society and the world says is a good marker of manhood and as being successful as a man is often contrary to what the Bible says is a good mark of manhood. What God has planned for your life and what he wants from what biblical manhood is, it has a different set of rules than what the world says is success. And so I would encourage you to get in your Bible and start looking up what the definition of biblical manhood is, because if you're feeling like you're failing, most likely you're failing at the world's version of what manhood is, not God's. Because even the fact that you're worried about it tells me that you're on the right track.

0: this, I know.
1: That was Ryan Stevenson here on Spirit Radio. We're Chad and Tara.
2: 3, 2, 1.
3: Space talk.
4: Yeah, a lot happening on Earth. Let's just bypass that and talk about what's going on in space. NASA, they have announced, they've kind of like laid out what they're going to be doing. We talked about it a while ago about their vision for the moon base. They're going to be putting this base on the moon between now and the end of the decade. So like 2029, they want to have a moon base, there
1: on the moon.
4: Yes.
1: Got it.
4: But recently they've kind of like rolled out the phases of what they want to do between now and then and a little beyond. Between now and the end of 2029, they want to have a base there that can land a spacecraft and then launch a spacecraft. That's kind of like their step one. And then they want to have facilities beyond that through 2032 that they can start operating and doing experiments on the moon. Maybe with or just space stuff on the moon. And then past that, 2032 and beyond, they want to achieve permanent residence on the moon. So basically people just living there.
1: You know, okay, my feelings about this are slightly driven by maybe being Earth selfish. But, but to me, I'm like, with our healthcare and our school systems and our infrastructure, like roads and things like that. You know, this is kind of the whole, you know, things aren't working here on Earth. So we're just going to venture out. Why would we? So we're going to spend billions of dollars to venture out so we can eventually, you know, have people live on the moon instead of, we could work on the things that are going wrong here. Billions of dollars would go a lot further here.
4: They're thinking big picture, long term. Like, what if we end up ruining everything here and we need like a rest stop between here and Mars? They're just thinking big picture. I get that. But like the real estate of living on the moon, it's going to be expensive. I mean, we don't even know what the school districts are like up there. It's going to be a lot of research.
1: You're going to have to grow all your own food.
4: Yeah, all of it. You're going to be a farmer again. What a step back.
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2: It's first Tuesday of the week. I guess they're only ever first Tuesdays, but first Tuesdays can feel like second Mondays. Kind of like that.
1: Bleh. Oh, yeah. Yeah. Tuesday can feel like Monday. Today, this Tuesday kind of felt like a Monday, yeah, didn't it?
2: You feel like you got the week started already. And then you're like, well, now I'm doing it again. It's not really, it can just feel like a lot. It can feel a little overwhelming. We get that. You know that. Know this, that we're here with you. And we've got lots of music to help you get through.
3: You broke through a thousand fences. Been rescued from a thousand ditches.

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0: Like you.
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1: And it's amazing what happens when you practice. Good things, actually.
0: Right? It's almost like it makes you better.
1: 100%. So my middle daughter's been playing softball this year, and the last year she did really well. She hit most of the time. She got on base most of the time. She was moving and shaking. And this year, she's kind of struggled a little bit. She has struck out most of the time. And so over the weekend, I kind of suggested, hey, what if we got out there and practiced without your team? Like, what if we went out and just Mia threw a bunch of pitches at you and started working on your game? And at first she was kind of hesitant because it's summer break for her and she doesn't really want to do anything. And so
0: I have to work on my summer break?
1: Yeah, exactly. So I finally convinced her, let's go and take some batting practice outside of your practice time with your team. And you will be surprised at the results of her next game. So she had a doubleheader last night and her team won both games. And she personally had her best games of the season. She hit 5 out of 6 times and ended up one of the games. They call it gal of the game. And she won like basically the most, the MVP of that game. And all because she practiced. And I'm encouraged by this, Tara, because I know it's not only true for her, but it's also true for me. The things I want to get better at, I should practice at. And I know sharing my faith is one of those things I want to get better at. And the only way to do that is to practice that. So I'm encouraged by my daughter's softball practice.
0: Me too.
1: As it turns out, it worked.
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0: This is Spirit Radio. He's Chad and I'm Tara.
1: It's a good thing that turns out to be a bad thing, even though it is technically still a good thing.
0: Okay. That was a little bit confusing. Mm-hmm. Like I'm sure you're going
1: to
0: clarify that.
1: It's a little vague. That's like, I like to be vague and then drill down to what it is. So I was reading this a couple days ago that remote workers, which very much came popular during the pandemic. A lot of jobs have allowed remote workers to continue. And I'm a big fan of remote work. I would do it more if I could. But the reality is remote workers are facing a very unique mental distress because they're isolated. Even though they interact with people over the digital space, they're still very isolated and they're seeing more mental distress from individuals who work remote. And while it's a benefit to work at home, it's also really important to be around people.
0: Yeah, I can speak from personal experience adjacent because my husband, Chad, works from home. And his job, his current job, has always been a remote job.
1: Yeah.
0: One thing that they've found is that a lot of remote jobs, that you are more productive when you work from home.
1: Certainly.
0: Because you, even though they've shown like, oh, you can take more breaks and it might be a little bit, you know, you're not like just on up there. It's more productive work. Yeah. However, when you're home all the time, you never leave the four walls, you know, proverbial walls of your house. And you're right. It's that I know with my husband, he every Friday, he's like, I've got to get out of this house. And so we try to plan our weekends around getting him out and around people as much as possible. But it definitely affects him. He has noticed he feels very isolated. And a lot of times if we're not very intentional about getting him out of the house, he can start to feel depressed because he's just, and then when he ends work and he shuts off his computer, he doesn't have that mental like break from work of being able to get in his car and drive away and go home. It's not a separate space.
1: Yeah, it's a struggle. It's all one spot. And so I guess it just kind of highlights the fact that God made us to be around people.
0: Yes.
1: And so if you work in a remote situation, even if you don't and you're just isolated in general, find people to be around. It's really good

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1: I've heard people say that we pray to connect with God. Well, let me give you another way of thinking about it. Maybe we should pray from our connection with God. This is Jim Franklin, the senior pastor at Cornerstone Church in Fresno. When I'm not with my wife and I want to talk to her, I've got to connect with her through the phone. But when I'm with her, all I have to do is talk to her. I think we forget that God is always with us. He'll never leave us. He'll never forsake us. Instead of praying to connect with Him, maybe we should just pray from our connection with Him. It's out of the spirit of adoption that we cry, Abba, Father. Just like that old song says, He's as close as the mention of His name. I'd love for you to connect with us at Cornerstone Church in downtown Fresno. Service times are Sunday morning, 9 and 11 a.m. For more information about all of our ministries, go to our website, cornerstonefresno.com. I'd like to see you in church this Sunday.
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0: Your weakness isn't the end of the story. 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
1: You got to be careful what you look at on social media, because as it turns out, you might feel like you're dying from everything all the time, whether it's social media or WebMD.
0: Why is that real?
1: It's scary because you're like, oh, I do have that random symptom. But also that symptom is tied to like 900 other things. So if you're only looking at that one symptom, you're like, I could be dead in the next 3 hours.
0: I definitely have the worst thing. Yeah.
1: Yeah. So I probably shouldn't be scrolling so much on the social media world or on the internet. But I found this article that was talking about how most people on some level in the United States specifically deal with a chronic inflammation of all your joints and all your like all the things. And yeah. One way to combat that is by drinking tomato/soy juice every day. And they say it may help reduce chronic inflammation.
0: I have a question, though. Mm-hmm. Okay, so soy juice, because we have soy milk.
1: Right.
0: And we have tomato juice. Mm-hmm. Are they recommending we mix these two things? Or is there like a tomato soy juice out there on the market that we're just not aware of?
1: I'm sure there's somebody either listening right now that's like, oh, I'm going to start doing that. Or it's probably an option. But mixing it, I'm sure, again, Google, but if you're going to try, I don't know. I, for one, look at this article and I go, I choose chronic inflammation because I can't imagine that drink tastes good.

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0: 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We are Chad and Tara.
1: All right, more than once, I have caught myself wishing I could take back words that I have said. Often it's because I'm angry or I'm frustrated, and I say things out of hurt before I have processed them or taken them to God. So often I'm there, and I remember talking to my daughter about this and giving her advice that I clearly wasn't taking. And I felt so in that moment, you know, sometimes you're telling somebody, especially your kids, something they should do. And you're like, oh, I could take my own advice.
0: Literally, every time I talk to my kids about what they should or shouldn't do, I'm like, oh, this is good. I'm going to write this down for me for later.
1: Yeah. Right. I was talking to her about watching the way that she speaks to people because she was speaking unkindly to her sister. And I told her one of the best ways to guard what comes out of your mouth and off the tongue is to just before you say it, especially when you really want to say it out of emotion, ask yourself, does what I'm about to say glorify God? Is this uplifting? Is this encouraging? Or is this meant to tear down? And I said, if you can ask yourself, just pause for a minute, look crazy in front of the person you're talking to, but if ask yourself that question, and it will stop you from saying those things. You know, words are so powerful. They can build up or tear down. Ephesians 4:29 says, let no unwholesome word proceed from your mouth, but only such a word as is good for edification according to the need of the moment. So it will give grace to those who hear.
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0: That was new music by Matt and Marr. It's called Gonna Be Alright here on Spirit Radio. I'm Marina. Okay, I got to admit something. I kind of cut it close to the wire today. You know why I made it by the skin of my teeth to get to the show? I did something that I always try to talk myself out of. I didn't put gas in my car last night. I had every opportunity to, and I was like, no, I'll just do it in the morning. I'm going to get up early tomorrow morning. No, I did not. You know why? Because I didn't sleep at all last night. I think I finally fell asleep at like 3 a.m. And right before I went to sleep, I thought, I'm going to regret not getting gas in the morning last night. And sure enough, yep. So I'm on a little bit of an adrenaline rush. But it's all good. I need to know, though, I can't be alone in this, friend. I know you've done it, too. Have you procrastinated doing something that ended up costing you the next day? Let me know. Text me at 877-530-5388, or you can use the shout-out feature on the brand-new Spirit Media app.
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2: And everything I'm about to say, I support all these things, so don't think I'm being a negative toward any particular group of people. People said, I have marital problems. This is why I know a good counselor. I believe in counselors. I got marital problems. I know a good lawyer. I believe in lawyers. I'm sick. Well, I know a good doctor I can refer you to. I got financial problems. I know a sharp financial advisor. I believe in them too. But here's the one I believe in more. It's Jesus. What I want to be able to say with authority in the Church of Jesus Christ is there's enough power in the presence of God that we believe in and stand on, that when you come here with something that men cannot have, does not have an answer for you in, that God can step in to work miracles in your life.
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I'm Marina. 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

We are messengers with Faith, Hope, Love on Spirit Radio. I'm Marina. There is a community worship night by Somnist Mission and the Fresno Clovis Pastor Cluster. It's going to be this Saturday, June 13th at 6 p.m. over at Access Church in Fresno. Now, it is a free event, but they are asking for you to register. So you can do that at spirit889.com. Just look in the events calendar. Right now, it's Andrew Ripp with I Do It Again.

0: Williams with Ben Fuller here on Spirit Radio. I'm Marina. So I was watching episodes of Hot Ones, and that is the show hosted by Sean Evans, and he interviews celebrities and sports figures, and they eat wings, and as the wings go on, the wings get progressively hotter. It's hilarious. It's such a fun show, and I really love the way that Sean interviews people. But I saw a clip of Tony Hawk, professional skateboarder, absolute legend, was being interviewed by Sean, and Sean brought up and said, weren't you supposed to be in a version of Space Jam called Skate Jam? And it was going to be like him skating with the Looney Tunes, like Michael Jordan played basketball with the Looney Tunes in Space Jam. And he said that the project never came to fruition. And I'm so bummed out to know this. I wish I didn't know this because, oh, that would have been amazing to see a skateboard version of Space Jam called Skate Jam. Oh, that would have been so good. Are you a fan of the original Skate Jam? Space Jam with Michael Jordan and the Looney Tunes. It came out in the 90s. It was so good. I did not like the new one that came out with LeBron. I thought it was awful. And I gave it a fair shot. I really did because I was hoping it was going to work. But, oh, it was so bad. But I'm curious, are you a old school or new school Space Jam fan? Let me know. Text me at 877-530-5388.
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0: talk about a song that is so impactful. That was Jamie McDonald with Desperate here on Spirit Radio. I'm Marina. That song is on my short list of most impactful songs during this current season of my life. My mom passed away. It'll be 2 years this Saturday. And there was just a day where I felt so overwhelmed and just crushed by grief and anxiety and stress. And I just grabbed my car keys, jumped in my car, and took off. And I drove all the way around Tulare County, like almost to like Kingsburg and back. And I just was driving and I felt, I had never felt literally such desperation for healing and peace. And sure enough, just this station has ministered to me just as much as it has to you. I grew up on Spirit, and I just turned on the radio because I was like, oh, it's really quiet. I should like play something to distract my brain. I kid you not, Desperate starts. And I turned it up so loud, and I was just like screaming, singing, because I felt that. I felt that desperation, and really God broke me in the best way in that moment. And I just, it set a ripple effect of, you know, addressing my grief in a more healthy way, you know, processing my emotions better with my dad and brother and everything. And just, you know, God used that moment to just say, okay, you're ready. Now's the time. And so I'm curious, have you had a moment like that? Have you had a moment where God said, okay, it's time, and he literally just kind of breaks you open and starts, you know, sifting through all the pieces of us and puts us back to the version that we're supposed to be? And I would love to hear your story. I would love to hear that. So you can text me at 877-530-5388. You can also, I would love to hear you say the story, because it's different when you hear a voice and you hear the inflections and you hear the emotion behind it. I just would love to connect with you on that level. 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
1: This is the moment.

Tyrion with Cece Wyans on Spirit Radio. I'm Marina. 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Vacation Bible School is starting to kick off throughout the Central Valley. 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

We the Kingdom here on Spirit Radio. I'm Marina. It's great to know that God is never finished with us. We are always a work in progress, and that's a good thing. That means we have room to learn and to grow. We're going to mess up sometimes, but that's okay because once again, He ain't finished.

0: Barrett with I've Got a Fire on Spirit Radio. I'm Marina. Okay, I want to know, what was the last video, reel, TikTok you saw on the internet that made you crack up laughing? Like, I'm talking, you were in tears from laughing so hard. Send them to me. Send me the links at 877-530-5388. Now, I'm going to tell you right now, don't you dare send me any of those jump scare videos, okay? Not cool. Circle of trust will be broken if you do that, okay? But I will take genuinely funny videos. While you're sending that to me, I'm going to tell you about one that I saw real quick. There's a Christian rapper. Her name's Anike, and she is so funny, and she's wildly talented. You need to check her out. But she did a couple of videos where she asked people, if you could be a character from the Bible, who would it be? She started with herself, and she said Queen Esther. She goes to her friends throughout her church, and they're all listing the villains of the Bible. And you realize that she asked them who the worst person in the Bible was, and then she edited it to make it look like that's who they wanted to be. Some guy was talking about Jezebel. I was like, oh no. It's so funny. I put it up in my stories. Follow me on Instagram at Marina on the mic. I have that up in my stories so you can laugh with that as well. But I am looking forward to seeing what's been making you laugh lately. Like I said, text me a link to the videos at 877-530-5388.
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0: Hot Lunch Hot Take. This is the time where I share my opinion about something. It might be a little polarizing, but it is always in good fun. And I want to emphasize the good fun when I tell you this topic I want to talk about, okay? I do not like the whole Enneagram thing. Now, if you don't know what that is, some people joke and say it's a horoscope for Christians. I know it isn't. Don't come at me, okay? I'm just saying that's what some people say. And it's basically, it's a personality test. It kind of helps you figure out like your emotions and stuff like that. I've taken it once and because my friends kept saying I was a 3 with an arrow. I don't know what that means. I'm Marina, okay? I don't like this. But my hot take is, besides the fact that I think it's a little silly, is I don't like when people base all their actions off of what their Enneagram is. So like I have some friends, I love you guys so much, but like they'll be like, oh, it's because I'm a 2. Oh, it's because I'm a 1. And I'm just like, no, it's because you're crazy. Like I just no, that is because you're irresponsible. Like, no, that is because you still need to work on some things. Like it's so silly. I can't. Like I understand that there is a very deep following for the Enneagram thing. I understand. I respect your decision to, you know those things, but it is not an excuse to be too much. Okay. I'm just saying. All right, there. I got it out. Love. We all love each other. Okay. All God's children. Let's just, my phone is lighting up. I know it's my friend Josh. He's the one that's all in the Enneagram stuff. Okay, I guess he was listening. All right, let me know what you think about the whole Enneagram thing. Text me at 877-530-5388.
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was New Music here on Spirit Radio by Joseph O'Brien. It's his song, I See You. Okay, so now, I don't know why I came out of that so informal. My apologies. I didn't sleep good last night, friend. Okay, let's have grace. Okay, here we go. 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
2: I've heard people say that we pray to connect with God. Well, let me give you another way of thinking about it. Maybe we should pray from our connection with God. This is Jim Franklin, the senior pastor at Cornerstone Church in Fresno. When I'm not with my wife and I want to talk to her, I've got to connect with her through the phone. But when I'm with her, all I have to do is talk to her. I think we forget that God is always with us. He'll never leave us. He'll never forsake us. Instead of praying to connect with Him, maybe we should just pray from our connection with Him. It's out of the spirit of adoption that we cry, Abba, Father. Just like that old song says, He's as close as the mention of His name. I'd love for you to connect with us at Cornerstone Church in downtown Fresno. 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
0: Should have been long gone now, yeah. 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

0: Do you have World Cup fever? You're listening to Spirit Radio. I'm Marina. The World Cup is kicking off on Thursday, and there are watch parties popping up all over the Central Valley. I know in Visalia, 1852, the indoor soccer club, they are hosting a bunch of screenings of matches. If you want more info, you can check out their Facebook page. But I'm curious, are you into it? I'm going to watch it this year. I feel the hype. So I do love a major sporting event. I don't follow soccer or football too closely, but this is one that I'm really interested in. I want to see the Mexico versus South Africa match, and then Canada versus Bosnia, and then the U.S. versus Paraguay. That's their first match is on Friday. It's at 6 p.m. American time. So it's the hard part is the time differences, but since most of the matches are being held in the U.S., it's going to be way easier to watch it this year. You don't have to be up at 2 a.m. or 3 a.m. or 6 a.m. to watch matches. So it's going to be fun. Let me know who you're rooting for. Text me at 877-530-5388.
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I'm Marina, and coming up this hour, I've got your Verse of the Week and your Midday Pep Talk. But right now, it's 10th Avenue North with Invited.

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0: New music by Phil Wickham here on Spirit Radio. I'm Marina, and it is time for your midday pep talk. We are officially halfway through the day, which means this is a time where you and I can sit down, take a breath, and get ready to take on the second half of the day. I don't know what growing up was like for you. I'm very blessed that my parents spoke to me the way God does. And I know in some cases that isn't always what happens. Our God speaks love, empathy, peace, healing. He speaks encouragement over us. And maybe you didn't have that growing up, and you've likened God's voice to the voices you heard here or you heard in your home. And I just want to encourage you, friend, that God's voice is not the same as those people who have spoken over you. This is how God talks to you. Isaiah chapter 30, verse 21. Whether you turn to the right or to the left, your ears will hear a voice behind you saying, "This is the way, walk in it." He's promising you direction and guidance. Psalm chapter 32, verse 8. I will instruct you and teach you in the way you should go. I will counsel you with my loving eyes on you. What a promise from God, who has every right to just put us on this earth and be like, good luck, hopefully you make it to the end. That's not how he is. This is how God is. He is loving, he's giving, he will give you guidance and direction. You just need to position your heart to listen to him and not listen to the voices that have spoken over you in the past. So I want to encourage you, friend, hold on to those verses, Isaiah 30, verse 21, and then Psalm 32, verse 8, because God hears you, he sees you, and he is so proud of you. And if you don't know him, please accept him, because it's going to change your life in the best way possible.
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I'm Marina. I have a question. What are you doing on Thursday, July 23rd? Nothing? Perfect. That means you're going to be at Legacy Church with me and the gang. We're going to be there with Ryan Stevenson. It's going to be an epic night of worship, and we want you there with us. Tickets are only $25, and you can get them and more information at spirit889.com. All right.

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0: McDonald here on Spirit Radio. I'm Marina, and it is time for me to head out, my friend. I got to go get some tacos for Taco Tuesday. But before I pass it over to Tim Collins, let's go over this week's verse of the week. It is Romans chapter 5, verse 1. It says, "Therefore, having been justified by faith, we have peace with God through our Lord Jesus Christ." Amen. Once again, that is Romans chapter 5, verse 1. Okay, that does it for me. I'm heading out, going to get my tacos, and I will see you tomorrow, friend. Bye.
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1: Andrew Rip, I'd do it again with Spirit Radio. I'm Tim, and I've got your Spirit Verse of the Week from Romans 5:1. It says, therefore, having been justified by faith, we have peace with God through our Lord Jesus Christ.

0: Micah Tyler, perfectly. I'm Tim on Spirit Radio. I don't know what it is about radio, working in a room by myself. It's made me a little more shy than I used to be. So I typically go grocery shopping, probably when you're not there, late at night. This past weekend, I did it on a Sunday night. And of course, everything has been raided by then. And everybody's stocking shelves again. So I went over to get some yogurt. And what I wanted was on a cart. And so I may have walked around the store for 30 minutes being polite and waiting for it to be stocked again. It still wasn't done. So I tried a different brand. I think that was nice, being patient. Or should I have just helped myself?
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0: Tarian and CeCe Winans' testimony with Spirit Radio. If you are a fan of ChatGPT or Gemini, you may have noticed that it feels like Apple and Siri specifically has fallen behind. Well, Siri is finally getting a major upgrade. You may have heard the announcement yesterday. All kinds of things on the way. The beta version will be out this fall. And I guess Apple's been very patient. They wanted to make sure to get it right. And I guess in a couple of months, we're about to find out.
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You thought your home was childproof, and then you had a toddler, not so much. You will never believe what a guy did on the 28th balcony to prove that he made the balcony childproof. My man is crazy. We'll talk about that shortly on Spirit. Here's Cochran and Company.

0: a 28th floor of a balcony. He proved to the client that it was strong by aimlessly throwing himself against this thing. And I was like, oh, my word. I thought it was AI. I hope he got paid good money. I'm not even sure he's insured, because if somebody sees that video, there's no way they're going to insure him. But I mean, my man throws himself off the side of the balcony into the net, and the net holds. Crazy guy.
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0: 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Toby Mac drove all the way from San Diego to Nashville. He did it in 5 days with his son Judah and a Corolla named Ivy. Yeah, just soaking in life. This is Toby Mac on Spirit.
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0: Elevation Worship, Alleluia, Spirit Radio. I'm Tim. As you know, the real world can be tough. And there's actually a prep school in Newark, New Jersey that prepares their kids by doing something awesome. A freshman cannot become a sophomore until they complete a demanding 55-mile, 5-day hike on the Appalachian Trail. What? It's a 53-year-old tradition designed to build confidence, resilience, leadership, teamwork, and to never be afraid if your car breaks down in Newark in the evening. Haha. They have limited adult involvement. They have to overcome challenges, trust their teammates. And by the end, it's more than hiking. It's perseverance, personal growth, and the value of working together. Crazy.
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It's happened to most of us at least once. I'm Tim on Spirit. Is there anything you've ever avoided doing just because you're not really sure how it works?

0: We are messengers, faith, hope, love, spirit radio, talking about those things that maybe you've avoided because you simply don't know how they work. Okay, I'll be really honest with you. Like, I've gone to places like McDonald's where there's no people anymore and they just have like the order kiosks. Forever, I didn't use them because I didn't know how to. I don't feel so bad, though. Tina said, I don't like to go to Starbucks because it's too confusing when it comes to ordering. See, Tina, I just give up. I just say a large. I don't worry about venti and grandes. I just don't care. They know. They've dealt with enough people like me. Julie said she doesn't use an Instant Pot because of that. I feel that, but I got over that. If I can do it, I know you can. Some others have said train rides, and I totally feel this, dating in 2026. I would need a class if that was the case. I've often told Sheila that. We're going to make this work because neither one of us ever want to date again.
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0: 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Hope for the Valley.

An attitude of gratitude. What a game changer. And if it's been a day, maybe this is a song you need to hear. Chandler Moore, God, I'm Just Grateful on Spirit Radio.

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0: Who else? Gateway Worship, Spirit Radio. I'm Tim. You've got your family in from Florida, and they're out eating Mexican food for you. And it's like, well, what kind of sauce do you want? And it's like, oh, give me the hot sauce. And you're like, no, you have no idea. There's hot, and then there's Central Valley hot. I bring that up because tomorrow is a National Iced Tea Day. And the Central Valley, not a big thing. If you've ever been to the South, though, this tea is the tea of hummingbirds. Like, how anybody sleeps and how anybody is not diabetic in the South, I have no idea. Between all the caffeine, it's literally like drinking liquid sugar. Like, they make the tea hot so that the sugar all dissolves, then they cool it down. It's literally like drinking maple syrup.
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